0: So I'm saying all this to say is that we're going to ask the church, is the church prioritizing? Is the job prioritizing? But are you prioritizing your mental health condition? Are you identifying it yourself or allowing people to point out to you that you have a problem? Or are you going to mask it all the days of your life? Because a lot of people do well with mental illness and have PhDs and doing great jobs as CEOs. A lot of people are living with it. But are you willing enough to accept that you present 3, 4, 5 different tendencies that might very well determine you to be bipolar or to be suffering from depression? Are you willing to accept the fact? Is my thing. So, yeah, we want to prioritize it, but are we woman and man enough to accept that we have a problem, that our spouse can see it, our sisters can see it, our brothers can see it, our best friend can see it and tell us and say, look, man, you need some meds. You need to go have some therapy. You need to go see Idris. You need to go see a clinician. And then you say, oh, nothing is wrong with me. And so you go to work and you expect people to give you grace because you do such a good job, but you're suffering and you're affecting a whole organization because you are not accepting that you have undiagnosed situations. So I say,
1: yes. You know, DJ Quinn, it is hard for people to accept that they have a problem.
0: Okay.
1: When we keep telling them they don't have a problem.
2: Right.
1: Society says, man up. That's what society says. And so, like Apostle is saying,
2: I want you to get out of my head, Pastor Chase.
1: No, because society says, man up.
2: Exactly what
1: society says, were you complaining about you? Look at you. You live in your life. You got fancy car. You got a house.
2: Yeah.
1: Why are you allowing these little things to affect you? Society tells me that. And so, if society is telling me that, how then do I accept that I have a problem? I am dealing with, as a pastor, I deal with men who say, you're watching their children, you're watching their spouse, and you know things are messed up in the relationship. And yet the man says to me, Pastor, I'm good. I need nobody to talk to. But on the other hand, you have a spouse struggling. You have children struggling. But the man says, it's not me's fault. It's them. And so we have to recognize that whenever we are saying the things that we say casually to people also shape their perspective about their mental health. And it is hard for you to be vulnerable. It is hard for you to be honest when all that people tell you is that you're doing good.
2: Yeah.
1: All right?
2: Yeah.
1: I have tremendous respect for the clinicians.
2: But I want to pass it.
3: Okay.
1: Go ahead.
2: But pass we go it, for the... Hold on a second, Idris. It's 8:04, but we want to open the phone lines as we continue in the conversation. So the phone lines are open. The number is 516-601-8510 if you want to weigh in on this conversation this evening. Idris, go ahead.
3: But Pastor Chase, I heard everything that you said. But it still comes from a place where the person need to recognize. Are people able to recognize? You pointing it out to me and somebody else pointing it out to me. If I don't recognize, and I said that last night when we were having this pre-discussion before the show, I said to my fellow panelists, I said, listen, a lot of it starts with you being able to recognize when you're struggling, where the struggle starts. And if I go to work every day and I am dealing with people every day, and I do deal with people every day, sometimes my office becomes a revolving door.
2: Yes.
3: As people come in and go out, come in and go out, come in and go out, come in and go out, that sometimes I forget to eat because I am so busy trying to deal with the people that I'm dealing with. I forget to eat. And then I start to get a headache. And then someone may walk into that office and say something that triggers me. The minute I find, and I mean, that's because I am able to recognize when I am starting to escalate. and I am able to de-escalate myself. The minute I realize that, okay, somebody came in here and they said something and it's triggering me, I know it's time for me to take a break. But is everybody able to recognize their triggers? Is everybody able to recognize this is my breaking point? This is my level. I stop coping.
2: And well, that's the thing. In this conversation
1: that's
2: tonight.
1: The thing. A lot of folk don't know, are not emotionally intelligent enough to know their breaking point. Kendra was talking about people don't know how to resolve conflict. The reason people don't know how to resolve conflict is because they're not emotionally intelligent to know, I reached my breaking point, let me back up. We don't teach those things. What we teach you is, go ahead.
3: Which is why we're having this conversation today. Because Kendra should not be the person recognizing something in herself. I'm able to recognize it because, like I say, I have the background. DJ Quinn may be able to recognize it because he has the background. You may be able to recognize because, if you understand what I'm saying, that is why we need these resources in the workplaces, in the church. My church, for example, my church sent me to do a training in mental health coaching because they recognize that it is needed in the church. I do recertifications. I'm always in school. I'm always learning because every year something is added to the DSM-5. Every year some new disorder is added. So I have that training. But the workplace, we have every single month, our Family Service Bureau, which is our mental health department, for want of a better word, have a training on different stuff that can affect people mentally. Workplaces need to do that. So as the training is happening, you're able to say to yourself, oh, I find myself doing that. I find this happening to me. I find this. So that is why we're having this conversation, because workplaces need to recognize that these things are needed.
2: Yep.
3: Needed.
1: I fully agree with you that there is a need for that recognition. Coming from, like I said, I served as a chaplain and a company recognized. That was one of the, outside of the joint services in Guyana, I only know of two other companies, one being a BPO that had full, one had external part-time chaplain who can go in, who you can go talk to. And then as a company, that company had, at the time I was there, four chaplains working, because they recognize that people are coming to this space with issues, and because they're interfacing with customers, one bad thing could mess you up. You had, in one instance, I had a girl rush into my office to talk to me because she talked to somebody on the phone and they cursed her. And because they cussed her, C-U-S-S, not curse, cuss, because they cussed her, as we say in Guyana, she broke down in tears because she couldn't handle that. And so we had a situation where we had to talk her through and help her to understand it wasn't personal. It was just a reaction, and prepare her to go back and answer phones. You know, because in her experience, nobody ever cussed her before. So no adult never said those type of things to her. So now that she's sitting here and hearing this and don't know how to respond, all she could have done at that time was cry. And so, yes, people may recognize it, but I also think that the training is not there for everybody to recognize it. The exposure, the awareness, don't let me use training, the awareness is not there for everybody to recognize it. The awareness is also not there, in some instances, in the church for people to recognize it.
0: So, Pastor, that's why the awareness can come about when we post the definition for bipolar disorder, when we can, you know, have these definitions laid out, that's prioritizing it so that when people read it, they can recognize, well, look, I'm struggling with this, you know. Maybe I need to go see someone. Maybe I need to go talk to my supervisor because I have like five of these these different. I'm persistently sad or empty. I'm a withdrawal person from people and activities. I got low tolerance for joy in things once that you enjoyed. The fatigue and energy is low. I'm oversleeping, insomnia, increased irritability, feelings of hopelessness and worthlessness, all this stuff. If it's out there, that's awareness. That's priority.
3: That can lead to people self-diagnosing themselves.
1: Thank you.
3: All of those things can just be loneliness.
1: Everybody
3: all of those things that you just read there can just be a person suffering from loneliness. So for me, I would not want to do that. I would want someone to go with a specialized clinician,
0: right,
3: who can definitely say, okay, this is what you're dealing with. Because a lot of people read things and then they start to self-diagnose. Oh, but wait, I just feel empty. Wait, I just feel this. Wait, I just feel that.
0: I said, when you read it, then you'll find a need to go talk to someone else, right? You see these.
1: Yeah, but it allows for everybody to become a quasi clinician. Everybody start thinking.
0: It allows you to be aware of some of the things that come under either disorder or anxiety. It allows you to become aware of what are the symptoms. So that you
1: right, but remember, that. Remember, Quinn, you and I, as well as Idris, have different testing, different tools that we will use to be able to come to, as a clinician, some sort of diagnosis. It's not just these things. We will listen to the conversation. We're listening for certain cues, certain things being said. We listen to all of those things. And so it is not just going through this list. Because I know people who would have gone through lists and said, me, none of them things are affecting me.
0: But I would tell you that some of these pamphlets out in the front of the office.
1: Right.
0: I would tell you that I pick up most of them. So they're prioritizing the issue by having it there available. It's for you if you want to read it or not and self-diagnose and see that you need to go to a clinician, but it's there. In many offices, it's there, given the diagnosis, the various diagnoses. So you can determine if you have 10 of that, then you probably need to go see a shrink. That's all there is.
1: Okay.
0: You don't need to
3: walk
0: in front of a car, and then it's going to be people taking action. Because
3: that's true.
0: I see that a lot where people walk across the highway. That's when action is taken. And you know how much money it's the government spend for one person to spend 2 weeks in a mental facility? Almost $200,000. When you could have gone before and get the treatment you need. I can tell you.
3: So what I think, I'm hearing all the sides. I feel like I'm a neutral party here. Right. And where we have the clinical perspective and we have the experiential perspective, I feel like knowledge is power. But then sometimes when you have knowledge and don't know how to use it or what to do with it, sometimes it can be detrimental too. But I feel like if we're going to give them knowledge, you give them knowledge on the things to recognize and then ask them to refer to a specialist to confer, to justify or prove whether what I think I'm experiencing is so. Because you can misdiagnose yourself. And that would be a terrible thing to happen, to misdiagnose yourself. But definitely, I feel knowledge is power. You can edify people and they can be able to look at those signs. Maybe they be able to look at the signs and see it in somebody else to help that person and so forth. So, in having the information is good, but have the information and also be able to say, listen, if you're noticing these things, see a professional where you can confer with that professional on whether, yes, I'm having a mental depression or having a mental breakdown. I also want to bring to attention Marvin Rodrigue's comment. It was an earlier one where he said, the culture of mental health. And that's why, you know, a lot of people don't want to come forward because they associate mental health with madness or crazy. So they say, oh, mental health, she's a mad woman, or he gone off. And so people do not want that stigma attached to them,
4: right? That phobia of people labeling you. So even if sometimes people have that depression, they have that burnout or so on, they do not want to tell anyone because they're afraid of victimization and they're afraid that they might be called different names and so forth.
0: So you're saying that people don't recognize that their pastor, like Pastor Chase, is empathetic, is concerned with their well-being. Why would you overwork in a church, try to do everything to mask it, when you know your pastor would listen to you if you go and sit down with him and say, look, I am experiencing these 10 symptoms. So you don't know your pastor after 5 years, 10 years to go talk to him. You don't know your supervisor enough. You don't know your best friend enough to have these conversations. And when it's not addressed, then it looks as if it's not being prioritized because you're pushing back on people who are trying to help you, who's trying to recognize some problems in you and try to offer you help. And you said, no, nothing is wrong with me. And then you break down in the office.
4: You gotta understand the climate. Yeah, it's not that sometimes people don't say they don't know this person, they don't know that person. A lot of times people are studying about confidentiality. This is something real, real serious to them. And they don't want to, when they divulge this information, that they hear it back or somebody got to tell them about it. So they're very particular in about where. We know we have a problem with confidentiality. Right. In the church, in the workplace, with your supervisor, and even some psychologists, you have a problem with confidentiality. So that is another deterrent factor that is really plaguing people. So they would rather ball up that trauma inside of them, or that anger, or that burnout, or that frustration, rather than go and say to somebody. So it's that we're fighting. It's not that necessarily they don't know this person or whatever, but they're still fighting with what we have in society. Confidentiality is a big issue. And look, Mr. Mervin is actually saying the same thing. Confidentiality is still a big issue, even for mental health issues.
0: But teacher Tiandra, how do you prioritize if the person does not allow you? Right. How can you help somebody if they don't look for help? How can you...
3: Can I share this quickly?
1: How do we prioritize? And I was looking at a paper that the Liaison Movement put out on mental health and the church. And they list 7 ways that we can prioritize mental health issues and prioritize mental health as an issue within the church. I think it can apply to even relationship. One, the first thing they say, understand your role. If for me as a pastor, I first have to understand what role I play in such a discourse, in such a conversation. Am I a facilitator? Am I a conduit? Am I a fixer? I have to understand that role. And so when a person comes to you as an individual, you have to understand what role you're playing in their life. In this situation, you may just be the facilitator. You have the answer. But at another time, you may be the conduit. You're saying, listen, I hear you, but this is not something I could help you with. Let me put you on to John, or put you on to DJ Quinn, or put you on to Kendra. They can talk to you. I've done that as a pastor, where a mother struggling with teenage pregnancy, her daughter being pregnant as a teenager, being got children who got pregnant. So I said to the mother, here is somebody else you can talk to who knows exactly what you're going through. And that helped. And so you first have to know your role. Then they said you have to develop mental health literacy. That talks about the awareness that we're talking about. That talks about knowing the language, knowing the triggers. And literacy don't mean that I have to diagnose. It just means that I have the knowledge of. So because I have the knowledge of, like DJ Quinn is saying, I can then give specific direction. All right? And then it talks about provide clear avenues for counseling. Who is the counselor? Should I send you to Washmouth Sandra, who know everybody business in church, to talk to? That may not work. All right? That may not work. All right. So I then have to provide avenues. Who am I selling you to? I have to be able to trust the people I'm selling you to. All right. I have to know that I'm not selling you to a manager or a supervisor who just waiting for little information for run and tell the boss because they're looking for a promotion. Who waiting for little information for run and tell somebody else because they don't like you. I have to ensure that there's avenues for counseling. All right. A lot of times you're saying, a person should go talk to the supervisor. No, they should not. Because Supervisor Jackie mouth does run like GWI all the time. And so she is not the fittest person for me to talk to. She doesn't command my respect. He doesn't command my respect. And so we have to know, have clear avenues for counseling. Who are the people we can direct you to? Not everybody can counsel. All right? True. Not everybody can counsel. And then we have to ensure, like DJ Quinn is saying as well, ensure that there are appropriate safeguards. What are the safeguards that we have in place? One of the things I discovered when I worked as a chaplain is to have group sessions. That was a good safeguard. People can talk about their experiences, and up front you say, whatever is said here cannot be repeated anywhere else. And you put those safeguards, and people can share generally about what they're dealing with and get answers. You know, if you're dealing with depression, you may not get deep answers, but you do get some answers. You do get some things that will help you. And so you have to have those safeguards. And then you have to, in most cases, and this is something we don't do, perform a mental health audit. Do the self-check, as we say. You got to do some self-check. For me personally, and I see you, Gigi, this is what I do. When I feel overwhelmed, right, I disconnect. So,
2: Pastor Chase, can you hold that thought to me, please?
1: Yep.
2: We have a phone call that's coming in. Hello, good evening. Go right ahead with your question, please.
5: Hi, good evening. I just wanted to weigh in a little bit on this very, very, very important personal topic that you guys are touching on. I agree with everything pretty much everyone is saying. Yes, mental health. I have a big thing with mental health. I lost my son to suicide in 2019.
2: Wow.
5: And from the time I took him for help, watching how the people behind the counter are operating, because he's an adult, right? And the next, 3 weeks, that's what happened.
2: Wow.
5: So what I have discovered with mental health is this. There is no real help. The only help they have is their pills, prescription. That's it. Sometimes all someone needs is someone to talk to.
2: Mm-hmm.
5: You can literally snatch somebody off the ledge by just being there. That village that we all talk about, that's what it takes. That human side of us, without a certificate, without any PhD, just our human connection. That's something that we all, sometimes you have to take yourself away from the title and put yourself in that person's shoes. We're all humans.
2: So, so true.
5: No one is exempt of anything happening to anyone else. It can happen to anyone,
2: absolutely,
5: any one of us.
2: Absolutely,
4: absolutely true.
5: Any one of us. And yet, I agree that it should be in the workplace. Because imagine the pilot.
2: True that.
5: Yes.
2: The pilots.
5: Everyone. Yes, you guys are pointing out some very important things. Yes, in Guyana, the first thing they will call you, the madman.
2: You're mad, yeah. Mm-hmm.
5: Mad. So no one wants to admit their true feelings. Everyone wants to cope with it. Sorry. How to smile, how to shop, how to dress, how to buy the best car, how to fix their house, how to paint the color, how to do this. They're all shielding and covering because that's how everyone is seeing them. But what about inside?
2: Wow.
0: Well, Gigi, I beg.
2: Cole, I want to say so sorry. I'm so sorry to hear what happened to your son. But go ahead, DJ Quinn.
0: No, I empathize with her also, but I want to say that I work for two companies and I was part of a team of people who are restored, help restore people back to life. They came in, spent 3 days sleeping. Yeah. They didn't eat for 3 days, and then after the fourth day, they ate. They played basketball with me. I never knew to play basketball. I learned to play basketball from mental health individuals. Yeah. And so I know people who walked across the highway who wanted to die. And I know after 2 weeks, they were good to go back into normalcy again. So I've had that experience.
5: Sometimes all it takes is that walk across the highway. Yeah. You know, sometimes I feel like doing it naked.
2: Wow. I'm so sorry.
5: But guess what? Not everyone is strong.
4: That's right.
5: Me.
4: That's right. Yep.
5: I go through it. I face it. Guess what I do with it? I say, okay, I'm going to give you 2 hours. And then you got to go, because I have to live. Depression is a luxury. You have to be able to afford it. If and it makes you not move, not get out of your bed, not shower, not want to eat, not want to do none of those things. Only a strong person can withstand that and get up and say, no, I'm alive. Thank you, Jesus, for opening my eyes. I have a daughter and I want to live. Not everyone can do that. Not everyone.
4: I'm so sorry for your loss, my dear. Yes, I'm really, really sorry.
5: I know. I don't mean to take up your time, but yes. Thank you
4: so much for waiting. It was good hearing from you. It was good. Thank you for calling in. Thank you so much for calling
5: in. I need the numbers.
2: All right. You have my number. I'll have Sean give it to you.
5: Okay.
2: All right. Okay, then.
4: Thank you so much. Thank you. Yes.
1: So I want to just add this, because when I was thinking about this, I talked about the many examples in scripture of how mental health issues were dealt with. Even though the scripture doesn't say mental health, we see how the issues were dealt with. And one of those issues show up in 1 Kings 19, when Jezebel, after Elisha had killed the prophets of Baal, and Jezebel sent word that she was going to kill Elisha. And in 1 Kings 19 verse 3 it says, Elisha was afraid and ran for his life. And when he came to Beersheba in Judah, he left his servant there, while he himself went a day's journey into the wilderness. He came to a broom bush, sat down on the tree, and prayed that he might die. That's a mental health issue. Just did something spectacular. Came from a high down to
4: a very low.
1: And so low that he is saying, I want to die. He said, I had enough, Lord. Take my life. I am no better than the ancestors. And watch this. In this instance, all God did was feed him and tell him to sleep.
4: Get something to eat.
1: Get something to eat and rest.
4: In some cases,
1: like DJ Quinn is saying, somebody needs to sleep a couple of days because they've been going through so much that all they need is a little room
4: some rest.
1: And that will help. I know people who say to me, I just feel like screaming. I just want to get away for a moment.
4: Yeah.
1: Just so that I can recalibrate myself. It's not about a counsel. It's just I need that quiet space. Take the children away for a few days. Leave me in the house. Put some food. Leave me in the house. I can be all right. I just need some time to rest. This is Elijah. But then you have another example in Ruth. Because Ruth and Naomi are struggling through depression too, and debt and grief.
4: Mm-hmm.
1: And it got so bad that Naomi said, I am so
4: bitter. Yeah.
1: Mm-hmm. But they leaned on each other. Ruth leaned on Naomi, Naomi leaned on Ruth.
4: Support system.
1: You have to have a support system. There are times when you're alone, there are times when you have to have a support system. You have to have. And that support system may come in the form of a clinician. It may come in the form of a friend. It may come. You have to have those things in place. But we can go further, because David himself as well suffered mental health issues. In Psalms 42, David says, why are you cast down, O my soul? Why are you disquieting within me? Understand all that David had gone through as he's writing that psalm. This is a young man who was rejected by his family. This is a young man who his brothers didn't like him. And then even when he was anointed king, the king didn't like him. The king tried to kill him.
4: Mm-hmm.
1: And not just the king tried to kill him.
4: Yes.
1: At one point in his life, his son is trying to kill him.
4: Mm-hmm.
1: So you can imagine David's mental state when he's saying, why are you cast down, oh my soul? I am so broken. I'm so messed up that I need help. All right?
4: You know, I
1: go ahead.
4: No, you finish.
1: So there is a need for not only the support system, there's a need also for us to be vulnerable and be honest with ourselves. All right? And so we see it, while the Bible may not necessarily call, while the Bible didn't necessarily call mental health issues, if we're reading it correctly, we will see.
4: We can understand.
1: Struggle, and there are ways in which we
4: can. And the struggles are real.
1: Who are struggling?
2: I really want to drop something quickly before we go forward, because from the time I've moved to the U.S., then is when I knew how serious mental health was. When I was living in Guyana, I remember, and this just came right back to my memories. I was running my business in Guyana, and I didn't realize that I had a breakdown where one day I didn't want to get out of bed. I didn't want to take a shower. All I wanted to do is just stay, not bathe, not eat, just watch TV. And I remember telling one of my staff, listen, you go ahead, run the salon, do the necessary. I don't want to do anything. I don't want to hear no phone. I don't want to see anybody. I just want to be at home. I don't even want to bathe. I didn't want to comb my hair. And I didn't realize that I had a breakdown there. Not until I realized what's happening. I was like, hey, this is not you. And I had to speak to myself and snap myself out of that. And what agents are saying is like, not everybody can recognize it quickly. Like I was talking with my mom today, and she was telling me about someone. She said, sometimes this particular person, all they want somebody to do is to just listen to them. They would just go on and on and on and on. But all that some people just want you to do is listen to them. Not everybody can snap out of this. And I am saying to myself, it's like, hey, this is what was happening to me. And like, they're not recognized. It's not until now that we're having the conversation, I remember, and it took me right back. It's like about 15, 16, 17 years ago, you know. And I am so happy that we're having this conversation, because you know what? I'm not saying much. Why? Because I'm learning a lot more. As we go along the way, I'm learning, I'm listening, and I'm learning. Once again, thank you guys to those who are logged in with us on the app and even on the Facebook page. We will be getting to some of your comments.
4: I am looking at some of the comments, and I see Marvin Rodriguez is saying, when my only son was murdered 4 years ago, while he was still at the morgue, one day after another, another grieving family called and needed his help for supporting their mental state of grief. And while they acknowledge his situation, they still needed his help. And he said that said something to him. If you are not mentally stable, you cannot help anyone with their mental health issues. Exactly. And I see my cousin Denise is saying it happens to her sometimes. The point where she doesn't want to come out of bed and where she has to force herself to be and do better for herself. You know, I talk to my cousin all the time. This is my biological cousin, first cousin. And we have a lot of conversations. And everybody needs that support system. And one of the most important ways that a workplace can support mental health is not even just by having the therapists available, but making sure that there's a good insurance, an insurance that supports mental health therapy. If you have an insurance that supports mental health therapy, you're in a good place, because you can always call your insurance and say, listen, this is what I'm going through, and they will guide you to the right source. They will guide you to the right source. Listen, it is needed. It is needed. People are struggling across the world, whether it's in the workplace, whether it's in the school,
3: whether it's in the church, people are struggling mentally. And like Kendra and Mervin is saying, one of the biggest reasons that people choose not to disclose that they are struggling is the lack of confidentiality. Gigi would tell you, there is nothing that she said to me that I would go say to and that is just the practice that I have. It is just the practice, and I keep it that way because people need to know that they can come to you, they can talk to you, and whatever they say to you stays with you. So you don't have to be, you don't have to be a therapist to offer support. You don't have to be. Today when my manager said to me, Idris, pay attention, this place is hot. That was support right there. That was support right there for me. You know, so you don't have to carry no letters or nothing behind your name to be a support system, to help somebody de-escalate, because all some people need is a listening ear. And once they're able to let everything out, they find and say, oh, I feel so much better. I feel so much better just talking to you, Mr. Arley Quinn. Just the fact that you took the time to listen to me, it has placed me in a better place. You understand? So you and like Maxine is saying, even at home, you know, the other day, I think it was Gigi, I was telling my daughter, send me a long text message, and I read it, and she said to me the next morning, aren't we going to talk about what I texted you? And I said to her, yes, we will talk about it. But let's not talk about it right now. Because words that you may use, you may think it's helping, and it may do more harm than it does good. So you still have to be mindful of the verbiage that you give when you're trying to listen and talk to someone. Which is why for me, I would say, get professional help when you realize that, hey, this is not getting better. This, yesterday morning I didn't want to eat. Today I don't want to bathe. Tomorrow I may not want to bathe nor eat. And once you start to realize, instead of your days getting better, they're getting worse, get yourself some help. It is important that you get yourself some help.
0: Thanks, Idris.
4: Gigi, I want to piggyback on
3: hold on.
4: I know DJ Quinn was about to say something.
0: Yeah, I was going to say, okay. Pastor Chase knows, because I was trained as a chaplain also, you follow the pain long enough to bring about a change, right? Right, Pastor? Mm-hmm. You follow the pain long, because what you don't pay attention to now, what you refuse to examine today, will become tomorrow's crisis. Mm-hmm. And so, I've heard a lot of people who said to me, thank you for talking to me. You never know who wants to jump off a bridge. You have to follow the pain long enough. Mm. You see people sitting by themselves. Mm-hmm. You see people with these symptoms that you're trained to detect. I'm going to tell you this now. I'm going to drop this in so Kendra can drop a point in. People don't want to accept certain things that a friend, a pastor, a supervisor, a colleague might tell you about your ways. And then you melt down, and then you end up in a facility. And guess what? People like me have to observe you for 2 weeks and write every single thing you do. Everything you say, how much things you eat, your behaviors, every single thing. How much times you bathe, you brush your teeth, observation. And then we give Idris that information. Idris now gets into a clinical team and decide your fate and decide how long you stay in there, how much meds you get. Do we crush it? Do we give it to you with food? All that stuff, Idris and them would have to, because why? You didn't allow people to support you properly. I find a lot of times you didn't allow people to support you while you're outside. You melt down. People, you know, God has sent people on a bicycle and we don't listen. Then he sent people on a motorcycle, you don't listen. He sent people in a car, you don't, and an airplane. Sometimes you have to listen. People have seen some things in you. And not they're not diagnosing you, but they're motivating you to take stock of yourself. Practice the power of pause. Do some reflection and know yourself and get the kind of help you need. Nobody's trying to be non-confidential, but people care out there. I know people care out there. I know Idris care that if Idris observed Kendra is not coming out of her house for 2-3 days, she knows got to be something wrong. So she's fought the pain long enough to bring about a change. But if Kendra pushed back and said, look, man, I'm all right. Nothing is wrong with me. You tell me everything that happened. How much prioritization you can put into Kendra if she pushing back every single day? And that's why you find a lot of people die alone in their home. That's why you find a lot of people walk across the street, jump off a bridge because they mask it. They become so active in church. They mask it with all this professionalism and they're very fluent in speech. And they mask it because they have a degree, perhaps. And you would never know that they have a lot of problems that they're dealing with. And so they wait until they get into a facility locked down for 2 weeks. And then folks like me and Lared got to observe them for 2 weeks or more and feed back to the clinician so they can get the right meds to stabilize them to come back into society. No, we don't want to get to that state. We want to prioritize it in our homes, in our church, right, in our schools. That's what we want to do. We, who are knowledgeable now, need to identify those things and approach them with empathy and care and love. That's why there has to be love at work, joy at work. That's why there has to be real love in church. And if we do that, we're going to follow the pain long enough to bring about a change. I thank you.
4: Yeah, Kendra.
2: Kendra.
4: So I wanted to say piggybacking on what Idris was talking about, the insurance, because I remember when I miscarried and so on, my insurance, I didn't even know who this person was, but the insurance of itself have like professionals on staff that if someone goes through, whether it's a loss, a trauma or anything like that, that person calls you and to find out if you're okay, if you would like to talk about anything, you know, how are you feeling, dealing with your loss and that kind of stuff. So once you have a good insurance, those things are also in place. And I want to also drop this in. We've been talking about mental health and we've been talking about mental health about the present. There can be mental health also from longevity. Something happened to you so long, so traumatic in the past, and you've suppressed it. But in your quiet moments, you sit down or something just happened and trigger you to remember it. And it puts you in a spell, or it puts you in a solemn mood, and you're just down on yourself and that kind of thing. So even though we're talking about like what might happen in the workplace, what might happen at home, you're studying about your responsibilities and all of that, traumatic experiences from maybe childhood or in your past can also create mental health, a mental health issue.
0: Chaplain Chip will say the stages of grief. We don't examine that a whole lot, but stages of grief, it brings about that. Yeah.
4: Yeah. Because you have not really spoken about this. You have not, not get it out. So it's all balled up inside. You suppressed it and you pushed it down. But ever so often, something happens and it comes up, it comes back to you. And so that of itself can put you in a depressive state. And people seeing you wear a smile and think, oh, she's always a happy person. What's wrong with her now? You know, like, where did that come from? She's not a person like that. But you don't know what you're masking. You don't know what people are masking.
2: I want to ask a question quickly to Pastor Chase. And it's Pastor Chase, do you find a lot of persons run to the church when you think they're suffering from a mental health disorder?
1: The answer to that is no. A lot of people don't come to the church when they recognize they're suffering from a mental health disorder. A lot of people would rather, for the most part, keep it to themselves. It is for the pastor or the members who are observing to be able to step in some way to offer a handout, offer just a hand so that somebody knows you're present. I've dealt with people who said to me, who sent me messages rattling off. And then when they finish rattling off, they said, I'm listening. Say, hey, good. Hey, all right. Nothing, everything good with me. I'm fine. I can't proceed any further. Because even if I press, they're going to withdraw. So then I have to wait again. All right. I remember one time a young lady walked into my office and she spent half an hour just rattling off. I couldn't get a word. I can't proceed any further. Because even if I press, they're going to withdraw. So then I have to wait again. All right. I remember one time a young lady.

0: was on the inside of her out with tears, and that made it better. And so as pastors, you have those situations, but not a lot of times you'll find people running and coming to us and say, I'm struggling here. You have to put two and two together. Apostle Rodriguez talked about his son, and I teared up when he reminded me that his son was killed 4 years ago. Wow. I was in the room with him, my wife and family, when he got that news. And that was a moment for all of us. And so hearing him share his experience dealing with trauma, because trauma does affect us mentally. Trauma does affect us emotionally. All right? Trauma does have a psychosocial impact on us. And so hearing him talk about dealing with trauma and how it affected him mentally, and at the same time, people are demanding of you or coming to you for help. And so you have to balance, I'm going through something and I got to help you. It was the late Bishop Eddie Long who said, when he talked about leading while bleeding, who said, it's not easy, because he says, imagine I going through me stuff and you coming to me for prayer and I don't have the time to not help you. I got to help you while I am navigating my own pain. And so there's another side to the mental health conversation where I dealing with me thing, but I still got to help somebody else. You know, the people who are in the offices, who are in the churches, who are dealing with their stuff, and you're dealing with your stuff, and you're asking them for help, and they're still trying to figure out their stuff. So how do I help you when I'm still trying to figure out my stuff? Why should I be listening to you when I got this whole host of issues I dealing with? All right? And so when it comes to this conversation, I think prioritization begins with listening. Prioritization includes ensuring that we have the awareness. Prioritization ensures that we create the environment. Prioritization ensure that we have a support system in place so that nobody, like DJ Quinn is saying, can walk across the road. Let me show this and I'll stop. I have a young lady I've been working with for the last 10 years. And she said to me the other day, message, hey, how you doing? Said, I'm good. Everything is okay. And something I said, and she said, but what if I kill myself?
1: Wow.
0: And I said, I know you're not going to kill yourself, because the fact that you're talking to me means that whatever you're dealing with, you know that you have a listening ear. And this is what happens with her. She will talk to me for 2 weeks, and then when she's good, she goes for a couple of months, and then she's going to come back and talk for 2 weeks. Sent her for professional help, and she doesn't want that. She doesn't want that. All right? And so on one hand, you are dealing with those challenges as well, where the person know what the issues are, but they don't want to go to the professional. Because in the past too, the very professionals have said and done things that made them uncomfortable. So there's this delicate balance we have to walk, whether that's church or workplace or in the family. When it comes to mental health, there's a delicate balance that we have to walk. Mm-hmm. We have to be there for people, but also we have to allow people to make their own decisions about how they're going to pursue help for themselves.
2: Okay, so we're 10 minutes to closing time. And I want to give everyone a quick 1 minute to give me their closing as we wrap up today's conversation on prioritizing mental health. in the workplace and in the church. 1 minute

0: each guys. DJ Quinn.
1: Thank you. In my environment, you talk about people's situation, you're fired. But if I investigate it, they listen to recordings, they look at cameras. And so in my environment, I don't know that happened. Maybe in Guyana it does happen where people become, you know, violating of HIPAA laws. But I want to drop this in that clinical expertise matters. Idris, hats off to you. But lived experience, field observation, behavioral documentation, and frontline discernment matters too.
0: Obviously.
1: Because mental health assessments are not built in isolation. They are often built from the collective observation of people who cared enough to pay attention. And like I said to Pastor Chase, follow the pain long enough to see the change. I rest my case.
0: Thank you. Thank you. Kendra?
2: I just want to say that we can leave here with letting the crowd or the audience and the diaspora know that mental health is real. Mental health is important. And you need to start with self. Ensure you are in a proper space mentally to even provide, whether it's advice or even if you're going to direct someone, ensure that you are aware of what some of these mental health signals and signs are. So edifying yourself, because knowledge is power, and being a good listener. Always listen. If the person requires your advice and you can share to an extent, you share to an extent, but ensure that you are directing persons to a professional or a licensed clinician.
0: Thank you, Kendra. Thank you so much. Pastor Chase.
3: All right. Kendra, congratulations. I saw you preaching on Sunday. Let me begin there. Pay attention. I just want to say that when it comes to
0: I hope you like the word.
3: Yes, I was in agreement with you as you asked the question, what is the church? And you answered the question beautifully. So thank you for that. As a preacher, thank you. mental health is the lived experience of many. It is the lived experience of many. But I want people to know tonight that your lived experience doesn't mean that you have to be marginalized. That your lived experience doesn't mean that you have to be rejected. Your lived experience must bring you to the place where you know that there is help available to you. And so there's help available in the church, there's help available in the workplace, there's help available in the community. Do not be afraid to seek help when you need someone to help you navigate the difficulties of life. Let me say goodnight to Apostle Marvin again. Thank you for sharing with us your experiences tonight. It has been helpful, and may God continue to bless you as well. So, blessings on Kendra, the preacher, man. She did well. Is church the people, the building, or...
0: or the community, yes. Yes, yes, yes. Gigi.
4: Yes, thank you so much, Idris. You know, this is a really good, fruitful discussion. I've learned a lot tonight. Some of the things that I didn't know, I've learned tonight. But, you know, I want to say to those who have family members, you can... There's certain signs you may see. The person may be operating in a strange way, and things that they may be doing, you know, look strange. Or pay attention to your family members, those people that are close to you. And I want to ask persons out there to be confidential. Someone may come to you, they need someone to talk to. Don't make a mockery out of them. Don't make a mockery out of them. Just, you know, listen to them, because everyone needs someone to listen to. You know, many times someone that's close to me, I had to really keep a close eye on them, because I realized that it was, there's certain things that were kind of strange. And I said to myself, no, this person needs help. You know, and I even said to her, make sure that you use your medication, make sure that you do certain, because sometimes, you know, you don't know, they may not want to come and say certain things to you, but keep an eye on your family member, keep your eyes on your close friends and your relatives. And you always have a listening ear, listen to their plights, because somebody always wants someone to talk with. All right. Thank you once again, and have a good night.
0: Thank you, Gigi. You know, I want to give a big shout out once again to our listeners, to those of you on the Caribbean Power Jam Radio, Praise Radio 592. We're going to have a follow-up on WWFFR Sunshine Radio. Thank you guys for taking time out of your busy schedule to hear us. Thank you guys on the Facebook page and, you know, all our listeners and our viewers from around the world. I always say, without you guys, the Gigi Show is nothing. We thank you for contributing to the conversation. We thank you guys for dropping in and spending time with us. We appreciate you guys greatly. What I want to say is that if you're in a workplace and you feel like you're not being heard, sometimes it's better to send an email to your HR department. 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Is there anything available for me? 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Be a good listener. Be a good listener. Be a good listener. I can't stress that enough. Be a good listener. Sometimes all a person needs is someone to listen to them, not to give advice, not to tell them what to do, not to tell them anything, but just to listen. Like Pastor Chase said, a young lady came into his office and all she did was went off for half an hour, and then she said, thank you, you helped me. How did he help? Listen, and sometimes that's all people need. So I want to say thank you guys once again a happy birthday shout out to my son James, who will be celebrating his birthday on Saturday. To all of you who have something to celebrate, we at the Gigi Show, we celebrate with you. We love you, we thank you, and we say good night and see you again next Tuesday here on the show, Caribbean Power Jam Radio. We love you, love you, love you guys.
5: 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She was looking, Miss Miriam St. Lot.

0: I am anointed for victory.
1: Kendra, I gotta tell you, you can dance, girl. I saw you in the sassy ladies. you work it, girl. I saw you, girl. What? Hey, what's up, Apostle? Oh, you was behind the scene, huh? Okay.
2: What a guan, what a guan. Plus the guy preach about Sunday, but I say what guy in there. I say, Alex, you want to open my church? Hey, come in. You want a treasurer?
0: Hello.
2: I was a couple of friends. We not on.
3: What?
0: We'll be down in the radio.
3: Okay.
2: What the fuck? What the guy preach about Sunday, but I say what guy in there. I say, Alex, you want to open a church? Hey, come in. You want a treasurer?
0: Hello.
2: I was a couple of friends. We not on.
3: What?
0: We'll be down in the radio.
2: Ay, y'all alone.

0: They're off.
1: Yeah, I mean, we have to know to stop the live. Who was supposed to stop the live?
0: No, the live was stopped, but the radio was running.
1: And because
0: I don't know if the radio was running. The live was stopped.
1: Wasn't watching it. He probably wasn't watching it because he's busy over there in Guyana.
0: Yeah, but the live was stopped.
1: Okay, good, good. Well, great, guys. Great job, guys. I'm sorry I was late. You know, I got to do my runs in the evening.
0: Stop, but the radio was running.
2: We're still alive.
0: We're still
2: alive.
1: Probably wasn't watching it.
0: The live is off.

0: What's up, guys? I'm sorry I'm late. You know, I got a few runs in the evening.
1: Guys, come off. Come off. Come off the radio. Get off the radio. Get off. Come out. Come
2: I just called Shawnee. Say you can kill it now.

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0: 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The wickedest party comes to Brooklyn, New York. 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

0: 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Nothing Not Bad, like 90s Dancehall.
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0: 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Nothing Not Bad, like 90s dance hall.
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Somebody just need to testify to something next to him. 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When I look back over what he brought me through, I realize I made it because I had you to hold on to. Now I'm stronger, now I'm wiser, I'm better, so much better. I made it. Is there anybody in this house other than me that could declare you made it? Tell your name.

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1: Yes, good morning, Jammers. Had a little glitch just now. Yes, I don't know why. My song that I started with last night

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Pajamas, this is your boy Charlie. Good morning to you. Good morning, each and everyone. Dutch.

say again, good morning, Jama's family near and far. 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

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This is a song I'm gonna play for you. May God bless you. May you live to see many, many more birthdays. Anniversary, each and everyone who's celebrating anniversary today. 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

0: Somebody just need to testify to something next to him. 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
1: I'm stronger.
0: I'm wiser. I'm better. Much better.
1: Good morning, Miss Scarlett. Good morning to you.
0: Back over what he brought me through. I realize I made it because I had you to hold on to. Now I'm stronger. Now I'm wiser. I'm better. So much better. I made it. Is there anybody in this house other than me that could declare you made it?

Yes, we're gonna start the jazz session this morning. This is your boy Charlie coming through to you. Jammers, near or far, good morning to you. If you're not getting up for work, part of Europe,

Pauline, good morning. Happy Wednesday to you. Aaron Fraser, good morning.

I decide to put a couple of Frankie Beverly songs in jazz music tribute. Because somebody asked me, Miss Darty, which part of the world you at right now that you so cold?

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Good morning to my overnight shift workers and all who's on the way home from work. Safe journey home.

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0: Bo right here on Caribbean Power Jam Radio. That's right. Want to say good morning to you. It's mid-morning. Good morning to you. It's Reality Wednesday. Want to shout out to the man himself, DJ Sean, over there in Georgetown, Guyana. 83,000 square miles, land of many waters. Six races, lots of minerals, sand and oil. For the next 3 hours, 10 to 1 p.m., right here on Caribbean Power Jam Radio. Stay tuned for more information, talk, as we bring you some reality news, some conversations right here. It's DJ Quinn.
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0: of Biblical Deliverance Ministries, headquartered here in beautiful Snellville, Gwinnett County, Georgia, suburb of Atlanta. Just want to send out congratulations to our DJ Quinn and DJ Sean, celebrating 10 years of excellence on radio, encouraging the people concerning whatever they may be facing, that there is hope, there is joy, there is love. Special prayers also to our Mama C and Jennifer Jones. And at this time, I would like to just say a word of prayer to indeed ask God's blessing upon this great radio show of Caribbean Power Jam Radio. Lord God, we thank you for what you're doing in the lives of DJ Sean and DJ Quinn. We pray, oh God, specially that you will bless them with your grace, with your good success. Thank you for these 10 years with which you have graced them. Now, God, we pray especially for Mama C and Jennifer Jones, that you will bless them as well, strengthen them and encourage them. Lord, let this radio station continue to be a source of great uplifting and encouragement to all that will listen. We pray this in the name of the Lord Jesus Christ. Amen.
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God said, son, you've been so faithful, I'm going to grant you one special wish. He was so excited. He said, God, I've always wanted to go to Hawaii, but I'm afraid to fly. So my wish is that you would build me a bridge across the ocean. God said, son, that's totally impossible. Think of the logistics of that. Now take some time and wish again. He said, okay, God, I've been married 4 times. All my ex-wives say I am so insensitive. So my wish is that I would be able to understand a woman. I want to know why they think like they think, why they feel like they feel. There was a long pause. God said, do you want 2 lanes or 4 lanes on that bridge?

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And you can leave your comments in the chat box. I'd like to hear from you. And for the man, DJ Sean, each and every day, Monday to Friday, right here for the Morning Vibes.

grateful for Archbishop Jason Owen. He's Guyanese, live inside the ATL. I'm calling all my friends while I'm here with Sean on this station. That's right, we're making strides over here, adding value to this station. Shout out to Mama C and Mama Jennifer Jones, all the mothers who support Sean and the crew here on this station. That's how you add value. Ton Ton, Earl Sams, Arlene Sams, that is. So many folks I know, Simone Chocolate. I know the people who support this station because I see them when I get out there. But is there anything too hard for the Lord? I want to say happy 10th anniversary to this station. 10 years, a decade of energy and of community service and good vibes right here. Carbon Power Jam Radio.

0: A prophecy that's bigger than his wife's imagination. Sarah laughs because to her, it's impossible.
1: Is there anything too hard for me?
0: So God says, okay, Abraham, let me ask you a rhetorical question. I know that you already know the answer, but I'll still ask you.
1: Is there anything to
0: Because apparently Sarah has

don't know about you guys, but I know it's Reality Wednesday. And the reality is that we are here walking in our graves and saying thanks for 10 years. Caribbean Power Jam Radio. We ought to give thanks this morning, don't you agree? Isn't there anything, is there anything too hard for the Lord to do? So God gave the vision to Sean and perhaps his partners. And we all wanted it, nurtured it. It's 10 years now and counting. Congratulations, Caribbean Power Jam Radio. Let's give some thanks.

Reaching out to Lady Nikita Love, Shimon Chocolate, all those of you coming in, all my jammers, all my fellow jammers, I want to say. Just saying thank you today for 10 years, jammers. Just being grateful on behalf of Sean Sampson. Just being grateful here on the Morning Vibes.

0: we see our flags in the chat room. Andrea, good morning to you.
1: May the blessings of God never leave your
0: Monica, good morning to you. Thanks for the check-in.

I love it when the fellas are coming on in and supporting Iron Sharpened Iron. Come on, fellas, come on in, come on in. Tell a neighbor, tell a friend. Thank you for keeping us in the hall of your hand, in your ears, and in your speaker boxes. This is Caribbean Power Jam Radio. And we're giving thanks this morning. And this is our very own Ine Benjamin out of Georgetown, Guyana. Do it again, he says. Do it again.

It's the same God when Mama Jennifer Jones conceived Sean Sampson. The same God who kept him all these years, all his partners, all his friends, all his family members. It's the same God Ine Benjamin is singing about. Do it again, she says. Sexy Anna and Sexy Nana. I'm just trying to bless all the place, giving thanks here on Caribbean Power Jam. Making my debut right here.

folks in Canada, Ajax, Brampton, Mississauga. I think I'm coming over there for Caravana this year. Hello, Kirchie. Good morning to you. I'm saying good morning to you on behalf of Sean. Filling in for him here until 1 p.m. today. This is the Reality Wednesday.

jammers all around the world. This is DJ Quinn filling in for DJ Sean. It's Reality Wednesday right here on Caribbean Power Jam Radio. And this is Cortella Lewis, Wait and See. Our very own Guyanese, Wait and See, will you?

I love this one. I love this one. We're going to take it back from the top. This is Cortella Lewis, my guy and his sister. Wait and see, my people, my jammers. Wait and see what he can do for you. 10 years and counting. Congratulations to Caribbean Power Jam Radio.

Shout out to the partners of Sean O'Neill and the crew, Kingman. The celebration was last weekend, Remsen Avenue. Understand there was finger-licking food over there. Lots of giveaways. That's how you do, you give back to the community. This is Power Jam Radio, Caribbean Power Jam Radio. So tell me who can tell us that we're not making an impact in this community. This is Steph Bless. I met her on this station, interviewed her, and she sent me a music. This is Steph Bless right here for us on the Reality Wednesday.

0: all I ask is that you find her music, Summer Gentle, in Cartel of Lewis. Got more where this came from. I am DJ Crane, and this is Caribbean Power Jam
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See all my fellow jammers, good morning to you. Lady Claudette, good morning.

Here's my friend Nature Kid. But folks from the East Coast, you ought to be proud of him too. Nature Kid inside Antigua, Bermuda. Somebody. Dr. DC continue to push hope. I am your hope pusher, your lid lifter, your trumpet. In for Sean Sampson, DJ Sean. Inside Georgetown, Guyana, my folks at Kwame Barbershop. My folks on the East Coast, folks in Georgetown. Folks in Sioux City, good morning to you. My folks in Antigua, Market and Long Street, finger licking food over there.

0: mothers. I know Mama Jennifer Jones had a good Mother's Day, perhaps, and Mama C, but how many of you said Happy Mother's Day to your mother? And how many of you already forgot the day already? Let me bring in my friend Winston Irie to remind us as we celebrate mothers all month, this month of May. 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This is Winston Irie.
1: Mama, I love you. For all your sleepless nights, all your labors and the pain, I'd like you to know that not in vain. 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

0: Our very own is Vincent Irie, out of the east coast of Demerara. The folks on the east coast, you have to be proud of your very own. 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
0: But I'm giving thanks today, giving thanks. I gotta tell you folks, today is not just about music. Today is about connection, today is about community, today is about hope. And today is about adding value to a station. And today we are definitely remembering those of you in Guyana, South America, Trinidad, Jamaica, Barbados, my folks in Antigua, across the Caribbean diaspora, throughout the United States and around the world. Welcome.

royalty. You feel like royalty today, my jammers? Good morning to you. Making my debut right here for Sean. DJ Sean inside Georgetown, Guyana. Folks in Kwame Barbershop. 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IG

0: safe travels and journeys. 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
1: Yeah,
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celebrating excellence, celebrating our music. 10 years of music, culture, information, laughter, memories, healing, and Caribbean pride. 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Sometimes leadership operates quietly behind the scenes. And remember this, alone we can move fast, but together we can go far. Special shouts out to DJ Sean, Damon, O'Neill, and every DJ connected to Caribbean.

inspires without recognition. You all are my fellow jammers. Good morning to you. And this is the Yoruba Singers, Bassa Bongo. Hello, my GT people in diaspora. We get into the ATL this weekend in Virginia Beach. It's Memorial Day weekend celebration. All roads lead to the ATL. As we celebrate 60th anniversary.

I want to know, where are the reunions this weekend? Nicole Williams, she got a reunion in Demerara. Am I invited, Nicole? But I hope you celebrate your matriarchs and your patriarchs this weekend. Mama C, are you going somewhere this weekend? Where's Mama Jennifer Jones? Where are the reunions? Let me hear you. Where are the reunions? Invite me, I'll come on over there. Bring Carbon Power Jam with me. We're celebrating this weekend 60 years. Independence. What a great day. I can say I love you, Eddie Grant. My folks in Pleasance, good morning.

afternoon with Baba Yusi Kwayana and Sadi Etiel. Reaching out to all our stalwarts, our fathers, the ones who fought for us. As we remember the 60th Independence Celebration.

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Folks in Parika, East Bank, Essequibo. Shondell Gray and the crew over there. Chantel Wright, attorney, good morning to you.

the Metai crew over there. Those ladies still exist. Used to be a Metai crew, ladies dressed alike, four ladies there at East Rumfeld. The Metai crew, we called them back in the days. But folks in East Lapenitans, Freeman Street, good morning, Steve Adol. Lynn Avenue.

0: Raw B and Carolyn Walker. 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

0: See my GT girl, let me see your comment in the chat box. Good morning to you. Ganja money!
1: Oh, my lover, Ganja money. You say you want to go to the market, Ganja money. You say you want to go to the market.

Marlon Cummings. Marlon Cummings, good morning to you. She said our Cousins Network family reunion for the Burroughs, the Wharton, the Jeffers, Granville Parish is in Conyers, Georgia this weekend. I'm coming over there. Marlon Cummings, I'm coming over there, man. I'm going to pop that party. Money, neighbor, money, no. Here's hoping you're celebrating your matriarch and your patriarchs this weekend as you celebrate the 60th independence of Guyana, South America. Money, I am popping that party there for the Burroughs, the Whartons, the Jeffers, the Granville, and the Parishes in Conyers, Georgia this weekend. Look out for me, man.

I don't think that could happen nowadays. I don't think it could happen at all nowadays. What's happening in the barber shops? You know, that's the place where our young people get a lot of education, you know. Folks in Annandale, that's the university for our youth these days. So I hope you, Kwame, can take this challenge. Kwame, I hope you would put up there a grandfather clock. And you would give the children some incentive for reading the clock. Because our kids nowadays don't know to read time if they don't look at the digital clock, you know, or watch or something. So I hope you would take down all the digital clocks over there and put up a grandfather clock and give them something that they can read the time.

ones of Guyana sing a simple song. I'm going deep into the archives today as we look towards the 60th anniversary, 60th independence of Guyana, South America. Why not play our music, right? Why not? To all our recording artists, you feel forgotten. DJ Quinn loves you and respect your art, man. Winston Irie, Summer Jam.

That's why I'm giving a challenge to the folks in the barbershops. Because when I had my long hair back in those days, I used to learn a lot of things from these guys in the barbershops. Mothers, I know you take your sons over there so they can learn something. And we can add value to these parents, and we can definitely inspire our youths. As they get into these barbershops, let's engage them in good conversations. Do we know what they want to be when they get out of high school? Encourage them to look into apprenticeship programs, internship programs. Does any one of them want to be an entrepreneur? Ask them the hard questions. What you want to be? Do you have a resume? Are you getting your student service learning hours? Mothers, I hope you'd encourage them to sign up for apprenticeship programs. Because when you get into apprenticeship programs, they make money more than you sometimes. They get paid while they learn a skill, especially in the USA. So how do you add value to your community? Some people think value only means money, right? No. You add value when you mentor a child, you check on a senior citizen, when you volunteer, when you teach skills, when you encourage somebody, supporting small businesses, sharing opportunities, helping people heal. That's how you add value. Your presence should improve environments. We in the Caribbean diaspora must continue building bridges together. Let us stop tearing each other down. We are a senior citizen. When you volunteer, when you teach skills, when you encourage somebody, supporting small businesses, sharing opportunities, helping people heal. That's how you add value. Your presence should improve.

See, the ladies always got a plan. The ladies always got their plans together, man. Fellas, let's sharpen each other. Ladies already got the African attire ready for the Independence celebration. Memorial Day weekend celebration. 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The fellas, we are always behind.

I'll tell you, these emojis are whining more than some ladies I know. Sean, where you find these emojis from, man? These ladies are doing it on video. I don't see our ladies dancing like that in the parties. These emojis are really, really making you put you guys to shame. This is the Morning Vibe with yours truly, DJ Quinn. Anybody grow up in the village? 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A monkey apple? 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
1: Some little children. How many singing and dancing?
0: Anybody remember going in the back dam and cutting the
1: small days,
0: the coconut branches to make broom? Or going to the sea dam to collect mud and donkey dung to that mud wall over? Mama C might know this.
1: Some little children.
0: That's right, you get the mud and the cow dung and you dab it on the oven, the fireside, and the bottom house. My folks in Burmese, you know what I'm talking about.
1: Small days is a good, good time.
0: How many of you remember pushing a water cart for 4 miles, trying to get some water, barrel of water? By the time you get home, it's half of the barrel, all the water on the road. How many of you remember when we had a shortage? I know some of you get big and grown now, you don't remember stuff. How many of you remember Pro Dragon Battle Shoe Store

folks in Rosignol, good morning. Ithaca, Blairmont, Nicolay Street, New Amsterdam crew. My folks from Vryman Norman Secondary School. Rosignol Secondary School, Bushland. My folks in number 28, Hope Town.

This month of May is filled with important awareness observances, too, you know, and it's just after midday. Got one more hour to go. I have to give you something so you can leave here with something. When you come here, you get music, you're entertained, but you must learn something also. Mental Health Awareness Month this month of May, Foster Care Awareness Month. Graduation season is here in the USA, and there is Memorial Day weekend. Some reflections can be happening inside the ATL and in Virginia Beach, and you ought to get together, meet your old friends and family, and don't worry to catch no old firewood if you get there, right? Just go over there and have fun, right? Community appreciation happening all over, so take care of your mental health this weekend. Practice the power of pause. Rest is very important, and while you celebrate progress, we must also stay informed, right? And current discussions in Alabama regarding voting rights continue to rise. National conversations about representation, accessibility, and fairness in democracy. So stay educated, my people. Stay registered, my people. Stay involved, my jammers. And knowledge is power, you know that. So be informed and be inspired right here in Caribbean Power Jam Radio.

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0: Jamaican all over, but today I am focusing on the Guyanese diaspora. 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
1: I am a Guyanese. I am 216,000 square kilometers of forest, water, and land. I am six peoples with a history that in unity command the forest, water, and land. I am a total expression of strength. I'm all the trees in one, planted in the middle of Kurupukari. My roots spread from the Corentine River east to the Iron River west, from the Akarai Mountains south to the Atlantic north. My branches are natural aviary of spontaneous colors, whistles, and songs. Oh, the Kanji pheasant is my prize, the majestic macaw and her blood relative, the parrot, nature's phenomenon, birds with human tongue. Between my roots and my crown, I am robed in a collage of grains, colors, and many, many, many wood designs. I am Kabakali. I am Hobabali. I am Silverbali. Greenheart, Purpleheart, Mora, Wallaba. And many more than you can find in just one tree. Yet, a whole world sleeps within the heart of me. I am a Guyanese. I'm a proud expression of the land that is my home. I'm a Guyanese. My arms are long, broad rivers that wash the face of the Caribbean Sea. Burmese, Abari, Mahaika Maikoni, Demerara Burasiri, Pomeroon Maruka, Takuta Amakura. There's scores of tributaries, my veins sketched artistically throughout the length and breadth of me. My history is written on each river's floor, history rich that's left the store. With all the gold and diamonds my children find. My history, deep as the lakes that house my memory and my mind. The mighty Kaichor and her sister falls. Orinjuk, John Daniel, Bad Woman, Maipuri, Takakaka, Chinakuruk, Wantuana, know my history well. They sing it to the world, each and every one to tell. Land of many waters, that's what I'm called. Waters bursting with potentials, riches and all. I am a Guyanese. I'm a proud expression of the land that is my home. I am a Guyanese. I am made of the mud of 10 natural regions. My muscles are mountains bursting from beneath the earth. Imataka, Kanuku, Sierra Akarai, Pacaraima, Roraima. I am made of the jaspers, agates, quartz, amethysts, pearls, gold, diamonds, tons of precious and semi-precious stone. I am rice, vegetables and citrus, cattle, oil, bauxite, Guyanese, a human industry, a man, a woman, a child dedicated, each river to swim, each mountain to climb, each forest to explore, each resource to promote, a country to convert to El Dorado, a great dream. Yes, I am a Guyanese. I'm a proud expression of the land that is my home. I am a Guyanese.
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0: Gotta remind you folks, the boat ride is in Georgetown, Guyana. Shouts out to Sean and the crew. Join this morning to all of you. And to our young people listening, please prepare now for your future. Attend career fairs, build your resumes, learn communication skills, develop discipline, volunteer, network wisely. I want you guys to take career assessment like the RISEC, R-I-A-S-E-C, personality assessment. You adults can take it too. R-I-A-S-E-C, personality assessment. You can take it from anywhere in the world. You can explore healthcare, technology, trades, hospitality, logistics, media, entrepreneurship. And parents, please expose your children to opportunities early. Success rarely happens accidentally. Please encourage your children to seek out apprenticeship programs. We want to build Guyana. Let's build our trades. Let's bring back our skills. Who's going to build our bridges, our roads, our high-rise buildings? Who's going to build our schools 10 years from now? Let's encourage our kids to seek out trade skills. And do you know it's our responsibility as Guyanese, no matter where you are, to build your country? That's right, it's our responsibility. Look at the national anthem. Look at our cultural songs. That's why we have that responsibility to do what we can, even from the diaspora. Good morning and good afternoon to you, Ryder. Taking you to the 1 o'clock hour. This is the Morning Vibes from 10 a.m. to 1 p.m. in for DJ Sean. 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
1: What's your name? Will you pledge your good name on behalf of Championship Fathering? Kerry Casey, CEO of the National Center for Fathering, begins the count on Today's Father.
2: Yesterday, I talked about a massive new study that confirms the importance of fathers and how members of the media are looking at that research and the negative trends for children. Surprisingly, the media are not just forecasting doom and gloom. Instead, they're joining us in calling for a cultural change to encourage better fathering. The countdown toward championship fathering has begun. So I ask you, what will it take to change our culture? Do you think we can do it with just 10% of the dads in America? Picture, if you will, 6.5 million men committed to being the involved fathers their children need, standing shoulder to shoulder across the country from Boston's harbor to the seashore of San Diego. Or think of your own city or town. If you took 10% of the fathers and lined them up shoulder to shoulder, 4,000, 40,000, 400,000 men, I bet they would go from one end of the city to the other. Just imagine it. That kind of spectacle would be a clear indication that fathers are stepping forward to take action for the benefit of their children. And it would be an indication that positive change is on the horizon, on the way, in your community and mine, and indeed our nation. But where do we begin? Well, I think you know. It begins with you, wherever you're hearing this program today, in your car, in your office, at home, or at the gym. It's great when researchers and people in the media talk about the importance of fathers, but we can't wait for policymakers or some judge in a courtroom to provide an answer to the growing crisis of father absence. Championship Fathering is about real dads responding to the needs of their children. It's one dad at a time saying, "Yes, I'm committed to loving, coaching, and being a model for my kids." After that, it's about encouraging other men to join you in pursuing championship fathering. Start a line of dads right where you are and see how far it can reach. Jason, Carlos, Brian, Derek, Steve, Tony, Chris, Bill, Michael, Eduardo, Greg, will you join me in that line? Fill in your name. Will you stand together and be counted? United in brotherhood, we God-fearing men can create a new culture of championship fathering right there in your city and all across America. Go to fathers.com and join the team today. This is Kerry Casey for Today's Father.
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0: Big respect to the folks there at the barber shops. Many barbers are more than haircut specialists, you know. They are mentors, counselors, father figures, community listeners. Barbershops teach life lessons. Barbers keep encouraging young men. Talk to them about careers. Teach them discipline. Promote hygiene. Encourage school attendance and discipline. Iron sharpens iron. To the folks there at Kwame Barbershop, good afternoon to you. This is the Morning Vibes Info. DJ Sean, I am DJ Quinn. Taking my leave of you at the 1 o'clock hour, it's time for me to say happy birthday to you. And

Celebrating a birthday today. Happy birthday to you, you and yours. I know Miss Carmen, Boss Lady Bernard there in the ATL celebrates a birthday on today, the 20th. Milton Newton celebrates his birthday also. And remembering Mr. Delmar DeFlorment on yesterday. Cleveland Bourne also was on yesterday. Delmar, rest in peace. And Tiffany Harlequin, Lady there, Tiffo, the Puri girl by Sue's like by Cozy Nook, had a birthday on the 18th. So was Esther Queen and Bishop John C. Taylor, Crystal Rodriguez, and Cola Nelson. Happy birthday to all of you. Dacia Ben, Louis Bailey, Shannon Baird, and Colette Kanzler. Happy birthday to you, Emoji. That is the wife of Pablo G's wife, Emoji, if I'm pronouncing it well. Denise Kendall, and Duke in Lindentown, Carlene Byfield, and Jade Blackburn, Jackie Prummels Watson, Natoya Mingo, and Mr. Corley Allen on the 15th. It's DJ Shrimpy. Happy belated to you, my friend. Christine Love and Carl Wilson, Mandy from Fruits of Calvary, and Stevie Wonder and Janet Jackson also had birthdays. Natalie Denise Placide from Trinidad and Tobago and Carlotta Hayes had birthdays. Also to you, Miss Maylene McIntosh, Sabrina Jones, and so many others, too numerous to mention. Shanette Walton and Joan Masai also had birthdays. I want to say happy birthday to all of you. Sasha Vickery, our tennis player, Sasha Vickery, happy belated to you also. So here's hoping you're taking a moment to look back at your past. You're examining your present in order that you would part in your future. And may your latter years be greater than your former years.

again to all the jammers. Happy birthday to you. If I didn't mention your name, it's because I don't have it. So that's why you need to put it in the chat box, in the group chat or whatever. We'd like to celebrate you right here in Caribbean Power Jam Radio. Celebrating the wedding anniversary also. Congratulations to you. If you graduated from high school, get into college, got some scholarships. That's right. Congratulations to you. You got a new home, a new car, a new bike, a new relationship, a new attitude. Congratulations to you.

As you celebrate your birthdays, I hope you will check on your documents, check on your driver's license, check on your vehicle tag to make sure it's not expired, check on your passport, check on your marriage certificate also. Some folks believe they're married. When time comes to collect some benefits, come to find out you are not married for 45 years, check on your documents.

0: That's right, on behalf of DJ Sean, happy birthday to you, you and yours. All my jammers, happy birthday to you. It's hoping you will celebrate it this weekend.
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0: You can say happy belated birthday to me on May 3rd. 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Lots of great people born this month of May, you know.
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Say happy birthday in advance to you, Marva Gemini. Happy birthday to you on the 26th of May. Those of you celebrating your birthdays, this is a good place to leave your birthdays, your wedding anniversaries. What's happening in your neck of the woods? Drop it in the chat box. Our DJs will find it and shout you out. We celebrate small wins and big wins right here in Caribbean Power Jam Radio. Congratulations to you. Happy birthday.

1 p.m. is all the time I have for you. For the morning vibes, in for DJ Sean. As you take care of business in Georgetown, Guyana, keep him in your prayers. And keep the diaspora together. Uncle Charlie, I know you hold it down. Baby Wayne, Mr. G, DJ Blocker.

0: And I gotta say congratulations to my high school students, all the students rather. Those in Guyana, South America, wrote common entrance, like in CXCs, perhaps CXC. Some kind of exam, getting some certification. Congratulations to all of you. I don't take it for granted when our students excel. Let's encourage them. Let's add value to them. Let's empower them. Congratulations to you.
1: You're making mistakes shy every time.
2: God has sent me to you. I have a message for you.
1: Hi, my name is Adawosu. My name is Adawosu. What's your yellow
2: eyes? Them say, them.
1: Maybe you can put this back.

Greetings, my name is Bukchi, and I'm on the song Congratulations with ABA. First take done, second take coming soon, and the final take will be on stage. I know that this is yet another banger, yes, another big hit, big tune, like we know with ABA. I have no doubts in my mind that this will reach the ends of the earth and indeed penetrate the hearts of men. That's something her song does to you. It reaches you in your innermost.

0: Hello, good afternoon, my grandchildren. All you do is me, Granny Liz. Listen, it's Sunday already. What really going on with these weeks? How this week done so fast? Not even this week, cause it's a new week. Today's a new week. How last week done so fast? All I remember is having my little dinner. My mother's day dinner. Then, whoops, it's Sunday again. What really happened?
1: Great day. I am Dr. Desiree de Florimont, and it's an honor to share this inspirational moment with DJ Quinn and the Caribbean Power Jam radio listeners. Today's message is entitled, Opportunity of Today, from the Daily Motivator. There are things you meant to do, wanted to do, thought about doing, but never did. And it's likely your biggest regrets are for those opportunities never pursued. Yet in a strange and wonderful way, now you can also be thankful for what you never did, because you freed up time, space, and energy to become who you are. Even with the missed opportunities, even with the regrets, you have arrived at today. And today, you can take every past achievement, disappointment, good moment, and difficult stretch, and put it all to positive use. The energy, the drive, the inspiration you now have is yours to use as you see fit. Whatever you are now feeling, you can apply it toward moving forward. Sadness, regret, gratitude, nostalgia, satisfaction, disappointment, all can be stirred into the mix. Combine their energy with a new sense of purpose and commitment and do precisely what you choose to do. Though the past opportunities are gone, their absence has presented you with the opportunity of today. Now you know better. And today is an opportunity you surely do not want to miss. This is Dr. Desiree de Florimont urging you to maximize each moment and grasp the opportunity of today.
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Bless the Lord. Bless your holy name. Thank you, Jesus. Thank you, Lord. Bless your holy name. Bless your name, Lord. Lord, I thank you for your love and your mercy. Thank you for your touch upon our lives. Thank you for ministering to our spirit and the needs of our lives. We give you all the glory. We give you all the praise. We thank you, Lord. We thank you. Lord, I close every door the devil opened and open every door he closed. I bind the spirit of hopelessness, doubt, and uncertainty. For you said in your word that whatsoever we bind on earth shall be bound in heaven, and whatsoever we loose on earth shall be loosed in heaven. So I bind the spirit of fear and open every door he closed. I bind the spirit of hopelessness, doubt, and uncertainty. For you said in your word that whatsoever we bind on earth shall be bound in heaven.

0: hold people captive in bondage and subjection. I interrupt all lines of demonic communication so Satan cannot communicate with his operatives. I pull down and destroy spiritual strongholds and demonic altars, ancestral spirits and bondages where people worship at the shrine of sin, iniquity, and wickedness. Satan, I bind you and cast you out in the name of Jesus and through his blood. I release the spirit of salvation, healing, and deliverance. I pray for the lost, that they will come to know you as their Lord and Savior. For you are not willing that any should perish and go to a lost eternity. So I ask for the salvation of their soul. I rebuke sickness and disease in the name of Jesus. For by your stripes we are healed. So, son and daughter of Abraham, be healed and be made whole. From the crown of your head to the sole of your feet, be healed in Jesus' name. And
1: 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We're here interceding. And this is your boy, Sean English, representing for DJ Quinn from Servant Song System International, the ATL Mature Mixer.
2: Hello, my grandchildren. How are you doing? It's me, Granny Liz. Listen, I have some wonderful, wonderful news. Y'all know my grandson, DJ Quinn. Y'all know how I love you. He is going to be on Caribbean Power Jam Radio from Monday to Friday. He's taking over from Sean because Sean going on a little vacation, eh? You know, they just celebrated the 10-year anniversary, Caribbean Power Jam Radio. Just celebrated the 10-year anniversary. They had a big event, and so I graduated to go because, you know, I had other engagements. But the hotel was lovely, and they got a car up for grabs. My granddaughter Idris says she going to win the car. She claimed it in the name of Jesus. So she put herself in the ring there. You know, they had a raffle, and things so know somebody could win a lovely car, a 2024 car. I mean, you know the name of the car, but it's nice to see a picture of it. It was very lovely. Anyway, I want y'all to tune in every morning with the Jumpstart Show happening from Monday to Friday. My grandson DJ Quinn is going to be the hosting. It's starting at 10 o'clock. Yeah, 10 o'clock in the morning. Listen, Granny Les is going to be there because y'all know 3 days a week I can be sitting out there because I see security. Make sure y'all call it. I will be calling and y'all can hear from me. So, DJ Quinn, I'm so proud of you. You're doing big things, my grandson. I can't wait to hear you on all them radio stations across the world. Anyway, a big congratulations to Sean Sampson and all the rest of the Power Jam people, O'Neill and the rest of you from the Caribbean Power Jam. Y'all celebrated 10 years. 10 years is a long time to be in this radio business and still doing so wonderful. I'm too proud of all you. Are you continue to do the great works? Hey, Granny Les watching. All right, good. Y'all make sure y'all call in and listen to the lovely music and the different topics and so on and so forth. Y'all must listen to Granny Les. I can be calling in and so on. All right, Granny Les on. I love all you. Y'all tune in to my grandson, DJ Quinn, from Jumpstart on Jumpstart. From Monday to Friday, from 10 a.m. All right, good. Granny Gun, I love all of you.
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0: 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They will proceed to Linden Boulevard, into Rockaway Avenue,
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0: 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Nothing Not Bad, like 90s dance hall.
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0: 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Nothing Not Bad, like 90s dance hall.
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1: 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They will proceed to Linden Boulevard, into Rockaway Avenue,
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0: 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Nothing Not Bad, like 90s Dancehall.
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